0: Good day. Radyo Pilipinas World Service can also be heard on shortwave broadcast through the shortwave facilities of the United States Agency for Global Media, or Voice of America, on the following shortwave frequencies: 15.640 MHz, 17.750 MHz, and 21.720 MHz. I'm your host, Leo Magpayo, and this is Dateline Malacañang. Malacañang on Thursday reaffirmed its recognition of Senator Sherwin Gatchalian as the acting leader of the Senate, saying the move is grounded in jurisprudence and long-standing parliamentary practice. Palace Press Officer Claire Castro said the executive branch acknowledges Gatchalian's leadership following his election by the Senate's new majority bloc during Wednesday's session. Gatchalian's election came after minority leaders, joined by Senator Francis Escudero, established a quorum and proceeded with legislative business. Senator Juan Miguel Zubiri was also chosen as chair of the Committee on Rules, while former Senate President Vicente Soto III administered Gatchalian's oath as the chamber's most senior member. The leadership shift unfolded amid days of turmoil triggered by the arrest of Senator Jinggoy Estrada and the absence of members of the former majority bloc led by Senator Alan Peter Cayetano, which resulted in multiple canceled sessions. Cayetano has denounced the move as an illegal coup d'etat and refused to recognize the authority of the new majority composed of 12 senators. Castro said Malacañang's position is anchored on the landmark Avellino versus Cuenco ruling, a long-sided precedent in Senate leadership and quorum disputes. She added that a similar principle guided the resolution of the 2015 leadership issue involving then-Senate President Franklin Drilon. The palace issued its recognition shortly after Gatchalian's election, saying it deemed the process valid and consistent with parliamentary norms. Castro stressed that Malacañang considers it proper to acknowledge the new leadership because it emerged through what the executive views as a legitimate exercise of Senate procedure.
1: Matatandaan po natin kahit naman po na nagkaroon ng isang session sa pamumuno po ni dating Senate President Franklin Drilon. 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So with that, lumalabas na 22 ang recognized base number. 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So with this, with the same scenario, 22 ang lumalabas na recognized base number, 12 ay masasabi nating majority para mag-form ng isang quorum.
0: It was Palace Press Officer Claire Castro.
2: Dateline, Malacañang.
0: Philippine President Ferdinand R. Marcos Jr. is prepared to call a special session of Congress once the Senate submits a formal request and presents valid grounds, the Palace said Thursday. Palace Press Officer Claire Castro confirmed that the President will act immediately upon receiving an official communication from the Senate leadership under Acting Senate President Sherwin Gachalian. When asked if President Marcos is inclined to approve such a request, Castro said the president is inclined to give in to the official request for the special session. Among the measures the president wants Congress to tackle is the proposed anti-political dynasty law, which Castro identified as one of his priority bills.
1: Anyway, ganito yan, no? Sabi nila, sila ang magre-request for a special session. So as soon as the new leadership will send the official request for special session addressed to the president, then the president will act immediately on that. Inclined ang presidente na mag to give in to the special request for or rather official request for the special session. Bakit? Kasi kung marami maaantala dahil sa mga nangyayaring ganitong kaganapan, hindi po nais ng Pangulo na magkaroon ng pag-antala sa trabaho sa, ng Senado. 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Gusto niya po talaga ito maipasa.
0: The possibility of a special session surfaced after the Senate lost several session days due to a leadership dispute that stalled legislative work. President Marcos earlier warned that disruptions in the chamber could delay priority measures meant to address urgent economic challenges, including the impact of rising global oil prices. Gachalian has said senators are now studying whether a special session is needed to act on pending measures and appointments, including the confirmation of 5 military generals whose promotions may lapse if Congress fails to act before they reach mandatory retirement age. The Senate is also reviewing other bills and matters left pending due to the suspension of regular sessions.
2: Dateline, Malacañang.
0: Malacañang said Thursday that domestic political tensions may have played a role in the Philippines' failed bid for a non-permanent seat in the United Nations Security Council or UNSC. Palace Press Officer Claire Castro made the statement when asked whether recent political developments could have influenced the vote, despite President Ferdinand R. Marcos Jr.'s active campaign for the country's candidacy. She explained that the negative perception created by political disputes and controversies may have shaped how other countries viewed the Philippines.
1: Yes, lahat ng political noise, lahat ng political tensions, nakaka-apekto ito. At ito ang nakikita ng buong bayan at buong mundo sa impression dito sa Pilipinas. So, nagiging negatibo dahil sa mga ingay na ito, na karamihan naman ay mga obstructionist katulad ng pag-describe ng Pangulo sa huling kapihan with the media.
0: Philippines lost to Kyrgyzstan in the race for the lone Asia-Pacific seat for the 2027 to 2028 term. Kyrgyzstan secured 142 votes, while the Philippines received 49 in the fourth round of balloting at the UN General Assembly. The Marcos Jr. administration had mounted an aggressive diplomatic campaign framing the bid as part of efforts to strengthen the country's role in multilateral decision-making. The UN Security Council is one of the most influential bodies in global governance, responsible for maintaining international peace and security. A non-permanent seat is widely seen as a platform for countries to expand their diplomatic influence and help shape international policy.
2: Dateline, Malacañang.
0: Philippine President Ferdinand R. Marcos Jr. has ordered the Department of Energy or DOE to move swiftly in stabilizing the country's power supply, with priority attention on Luzon and the Visayas. Presidential Communications Office Undersecretary and Palace Press Officer Claire Castro said the President's directive is clear: fix or normalize the situation at the soonest possible time. Castro said the president met with DOE officials on Wednesday to address multiple power concerns, including the situation in Catanduanes and the status of the government's stock-filling projects. According to Castro, the president wants new power plants built, transmission networks expanded, and bottlenecks delaying submarine cable and transmission line projects resolved immediately. She added that the president also instructed the Energy Regulatory Commission, or ERC, to conduct a performance review of the National Grid Corporation of the Philippines, or NGCP, and ensure NGCP completes all its pending deliverables.
1: So the directive is to fix or normalize the situation the soonest possible time. At napag-usapan din po ang Catanduanes power situation and stockpiling project. So marami pong pinag-utos ang Pangulo. Unang-una po ay dapat po na mapagawa o mabuild ang new power plants to increase increase energy production, to expand the transmission network and implement interventions to address problems delaying the construction of submarine cables and transmission lines. 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
0: Astro said discussions also covered improving the transmission system and accelerating renewable energy development. The energy sector has faced a series of disruptions in recent months, from red and yellow alerts in Luzon and the Visayas to a system-wide blackout in the Palawan main grid and ongoing rotational brownouts in Catanduanes. As for the country's fuel inventory, Castro reported that as of May 29th, the Philippines has around 46 days' worth of fuel reserves.
1: Meron po na pag-usapan tungkol sa improving the transmission system, accelerating the development of renewable energy. At titignan ko lamang po rito yung sinasabi niyong supply ng fuel. At meron po. Meron po na pag-usapan dito tungkol sa as of May 29, 2026, the country has about 46 days worth of the fuel reserves.
0: Palace Press Officer Claire Castro.
2: Dateline, Malacañang.
0: Malacañang is assuring the public that the government is not abandoning overseas Filipino workers or OFWs facing legal troubles abroad, including three Filipino seafarers currently detained in Algeria. In a palace briefing, Presidential Communications Office Undersecretary and Palace Press Officer Claire Castro said, President Ferdinand R. Marcos Jr. has given direct instructions to the Department of Migrant Workers, or DMW, and the Department of Foreign Affairs, or DFA, to closely monitor and assist Filipinos involved in legal cases overseas. According to the DMW's latest report, the government has already extended legal services to the three seafarers detained in Algeria on drug-related charges. Castro added that lawyers representing the group successfully secured the dismissal of charges against five of the eight Filipino crew members initially implicated. The remaining three Filipinos have received reduced sentences and are now awaiting the outcome of their appeal. Beyond legal support, the DMW has also provided financial assistance and facilitated compassionate visits for the families of the detained seafarers. Castro said the families continue to receive remittances from the ship owners. Castro emphasized that the DMW continues to monitor the progress of the case and remains in close coordination with Algerian authorities.
1: Ayon na rin po sa utos ng Pangulo, ang DMW pati na po ang DFA ay ginagawa lahat ng paraan sa mga kababayan natin na nasasangkot sa isang mga kaso. At ayon na rin sa DMW, ito po ang kanilang ulat patungkol po doon sa ating mga kababayan na nagkaroon ng kaso dito sa Algeria. Ito po ang kanilang mga mensahe. Number one, the case of the remaining three Filipino seafarers in Algeria involving several kilograms of cocaine is still pending resolution in the Court of Algeria. The DMW, together with the DFA, has provided the services of counsel for all three seafarers. The lawyers successfully work on the dismissal of the case of five out of the eight seafarers who were accused. The three remaining seafarers had their sentences reduced and are awaiting the results of the appeal. The DMW has arranged for the compassionate visits of the families of the seafarers during their detention and provided financial assistance to those who have been repatriated. The ship owner has been providing continuous remittances to the families during the period of their detention. The DMW is continuously monitoring the status of the case. And the Philippine government respects the judicial process of the People's Republic or People's Democratic Republic of Algeria as it pursues all legal avenues to protect the rights of its Filipino nationals who are currently detained. So yan po ang pinakahuling ulat po ng DMW.
0: That was Palace Press Officer Claire Castro.
2: Dateline, Malacañang.
0: Malacañang on Thursday announced the filing of graft and malversation complaints against contractor Curly Diskaya and several officials of the Department of Public Works and Highways or DPWH in connection with alleged anomalous flood control projects in Kalumpit, Bulacan Province. In a palace briefing, Palace Press Officer Claire Castro said the cases were formally filed Thursday morning before the Malolos Regional Trial Court. Castro said the filing was led by DPWH Secretary Vince Dizon together with Assistant Ombudsman Miko Clavano. The respondents face charges for violating Section 3E of the Anti-Graft and Corruption Practices Act, as well as malversation of public funds through falsification of public documents. Castro noted that the Diskaya Group had been involved in DPWH projects as far back as 2016.
1: Formal nang sinampahan ng kaso si Curly Diskaya at iba pang opisyal ng DPWH na sangkot sa maanumalyang flood control projects sa Bulusan, Kalumpit, Bulacan kaninang umaga sa Malolos Regional Trial Court sa Bulacan. 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At Diskaya, or Curly Diskaya, along 10 other individuals spanning various roles within the DPWH Bulacan, First, DEO, and the private sector. So yan po ang mga ikinaso sa kanila.
0: Curly Diskaya is currently under Senate custody. His wife, Sarah Diskaya, also implicated in allegedly anomalous flood control projects worth billions, is detained in Cebu over a separate graft and malversation case involving a supposed 96.5 million peso ghost flood control project in Davao Occidental.
2: Dateline, Malacañang.
0: Former Taguig City Mayor Lino Edgardo Cayetano has officially taken his oath as the new General Manager of People's Television Network Incorporated, or PTV4. Presidential Communications Office, or PCO, Acting Secretary Dave Gomez administered the oath during a ceremony held Thursday morning, Palace Press Officer Claire Castro announced in a briefing. She added that Cayetano's appointment is expected to further strengthen the administration's communications efforts and support the PCO's mandate of delivering timely, accurate, and relevant information to the public.
1: Malugod na tinatanggap ng Presidential Communications Office, PCO, si dating Taguig City Mayor, Director, at Filmmaker Lino Cayetano bilang bagong General Manager ng People's Television Network. 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
0: President Ferdinand R. Marcos Jr. earlier appointed Cayetano to the post, replacing Maria Lourdes Fagar. Gomez cited Cayetano's extensive experience across media, the private sector, and public service as key assets in steering PTV4 amid a rapidly evolving multimedia landscape. Cayetano holds a Bachelor of Arts in Mass Communication from the University of the Philippines and a Diploma in Film from the New York Film Academy. He previously directed primetime programs for major networks and spent more than a decade as a director and creative consultant for ABS-CBN. In government, he served as representative of Taguig Pateros' 2nd District from 2013 to 2016 and later as mayor of Taguig City from 2019 to 2022.
2: Dateline, Malacañang.
0: Philippine President Ferdinand R. Marcos Jr. has approved a new investment roadmap expanding the industries eligible for government tax incentives, a move aimed at drawing more investors, generating jobs, and accelerating economic growth. Under Memorandum Order No. 47, the President signed off on the 2026 Strategic Investment Priority Plan, or SIPP, which lists economic activities that may qualify for fiscal perks under the CREATE Act. The order was uploaded to the Official Gazette on June 2nd. The SIPP will guide government agencies in determining which sectors may receive income tax holidays, enhanced deductions, and other incentives to support business expansion. The plan was drafted by the Board of Investments in consultation with various agencies and private sector groups. The 2026 SIPP classifies priority industries into three tiers. Tier 1, Sectors with strong job creation potential, including agriculture, food manufacturing, semiconductors, healthcare, housing, logistics, IT BPM, and energy. Tier 2, industries critical to industrial development and supply chain resilience, such as electric vehicles, renewable energy, crude oil refining, and import substituting manufacturing. And Tier 3, advanced and high-value sectors like artificial intelligence, cybersecurity, data centers, biotechnology, and research and development. The government updates the SIPP every 3 years to align incentives with national priorities and emerging industries. The 2026 plan supports the Philippine Development Plan 2023 to 2028, the Trabaho para sa Bayan Plan, Pagtanaw 2050, and Ambisyon Natin 2040. Memorandum Order No. 47 was signed by Acting Executive Secretary Ralph Recto on May 21st by authority of the President.
2: Dateline, Malacañang.
0: Philippine President Ferdinand R. Marcos Jr. has issued a series of proclamations declaring special non-working days in several localities nationwide to mark their respective anniversaries and major cultural celebrations. Under Proclamation No. 1287, June 11 is a special non-working day in the province of Rizal in celebration of its 125th founding anniversary. In Tabaco City, Albay, June 24 has been declared a special non-working day through Proclamation No. 1286, coinciding with the city's annual Tabak Festival. The President also signed Proclamation No. 1285, declaring June 18th a special non-working day in New Corelia, Davao del Norte, for the town's founding anniversary. Meanwhile, June 15th will be a special non-working day in Camalanyugan, Cagayan, as the municipality marks its 430th founding anniversary pursuant to Proclamation No. 1284. Through Proclamation No. 1283, June 26 has been designated a special non-working day in Sawata, Davao del Norte in celebration of its 22nd Araw ng Sawata. In addition, June 24th has been declared a special non-working day in the city of San Juan under Proclamation No. 1282 in time for the city's Wata Wata Festival. All proclamations were signed on June 3rd by Acting Executive Secretary Ralph Recto by authority of the President.
2: Dateline, Malacañang.
0: In other news, members of the Senate media on Thursday condemned Senator Rodante Marcoleta for claiming that many mainstream journalists are paid hacks, calling the accusation a reckless and baseless attack on the press. In a strongly worded statement, the Senate media said, Marcoleta's remarks during the Blue Ribbon Committee hearing were irresponsible and a reckless attack on an institution vital to a functioning democracy. They stressed that the senator's allegation maligns journalists who routinely face intimidation, harassment, and threats while performing their duty to inform the public and hold officials accountable. The group warned that such unfounded claims further erode public trust in legitimate journalism at a time when disinformation and political polarization already threaten public discourse. The Senate media emphasized that journalists do not serve politicians or political factions, but the public, by pursuing facts, verifying information, and scrutinizing those in power without fear or favor. They cautioned that the press must not be dragged into political rivalries or weaponized by competing camps, saying criticism of media coverage is welcome, but serious allegations must be backed by evidence, not rhetoric. The group underscored that the free press can only fulfill its constitutional role when allowed to operate independently, free from threats, pressure, or political coercion. They concluded by reiterating that the press is not the enemy of any political faction nor an extension of any political machinery.
2: Dateline, Malacañang.
0: The National Shrine and Parish of St. Padre Pio in Santo Tomas, Batangas Province has officially received a Vatican decree elevating it to the status of an international shrine. Shrine administrators announced the development Thursday, saying the decree was issued by the Dicastery for Evangelization on May 25th, coinciding with the 139th birth anniversary of St. Padre Pio. They described the recognition as a historic milestone that calls the faithful to deepen their devotion and gratitude. The elevation makes the Padre Pio Shrine only the second international shrine in the Philippines, following the International Shrine of Our Lady of Peace and Good Voyage in Antipolo. The Catholic Bishops Conference of the Philippines unanimously endorsed the bid during its July 2024 plenary assembly. The shrine is home to first-class relics of St. Padre Pio, whose life, ministry, and reported miracles continue to inspire millions of Catholics worldwide. Preparations are now underway for the formal declaration on September 23rd, the feast day of St. Padre Pio. Shrine administrators

0: College of Law, an institution where the First Lady once served as a member of the faculty. The President and the First Lady are expected to arrive at around 2 in the afternoon, joining graduates, their families, and university officials for the ceremony. The visit carries personal significance for the First Lady, who taught at the WVSU College of Law in 2022 as a part-time faculty member handling Criminal Law 1. Information from the university also shows that Mrs. Marcos previously taught public international law, administrative law, and civil law review, further deepening her connection to the institution. In 2024, the university conferred upon the First Lady the honorary degree Doctor of Laws, honoris causa, recognizing her contributions to legal, education, and public service. Aside from attending the commencement rites, President Marcos and the First Lady will also lead the inauguration of the new WVSU College of Law building. They will be joined by Department of Public Works and Highways Secretary Vince Dizon and Commission on Higher Education Chairperson Shirley Agrupis for the ceremony, which marks a major milestone in the university's efforts to expand its legal education facilities. The Iloilo engagement forms part of the administration's continuing outreach to academic institutions nationwide, highlighting support for legal education, infrastructure development, and regional academic excellence.
1: Dateline, Malacañang.
0: And finally, the Philippines' inflation picture showed a slight but welcome improvement in May 2026 as headline inflation eased to 6.8%, down from 7.2% in April. While prices remain elevated, the slowdown offers a bit of breathing room for consumers who have been grappling with months of rising costs. From January to May, inflation now averages 4.5%, still above the government's target range. A year ago, in May 2025, inflation was just 1.3%, underscoring how sharply prices have climbed over the past year. According to the Philippine Statistics Authority, or PSA, the biggest factor behind the easing inflation was the transport sector, which saw its annual price increase slow to 16.2% from April's 21.4%. This reflects slightly lower fuel prices and moderated fare adjustments, offering some relief to commuters and logistics operators. The other major commodity groups also helped pull down inflation. Food and non-alcoholic beverages, which slowed to 5.7% from 6%. Housing, water, electricity, gas, and other fuels, easing to 7.8% from 8.2%. These categories cover essential household expenses, meaning even small improvements can significantly affect family budgets. While May's inflation figure shows a modest improvement, the pace of price increases remains high compared to last year. Economists say sustained relief will depend on global oil movements, domestic food supply, and the stability of power and transport systems, all of which continue to face volatility.
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0: Before we conclude our program, Radyo Pilipinas World Service of the Presidential Broadcast Service can be heard over the following shortwave frequencies: 15.640 MHz, 17.750 MHz, and 21.720 MHz. 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

0: 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And that concludes this edition of Dateline Malacanang. 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
3: Good day, I am Win Peñano with today's World News in 5. U.S. President Donald Trump said the United States does not need a new agreement with Iran to secure its stockpile of enriched uranium, claiming Washington could obtain it if it chose to. Speaking at the White House, Trump said the material is effectively entombed and poses no immediate concern. Trump also said he has no current plans to meet Iran's Supreme Leader Mojtaba Khamenei. However, he left open the possibility of a meeting if negotiations between Washington and Tehran produce an agreement, saying he would approach such a meeting respectfully. The remarks come as diplomatic efforts continue to seek a broader deal addressing Iran's nuclear activities and regional tensions. In our news, China has condemned remarks by U.S. Secretary of State Marco Rubio marking the 37th anniversary of the Tiananmen Square protests and massacre, accusing Washington of distorting history and interfering in its internal affairs. Rubio said Beijing's censorship could not erase memories of the 1989 military crackdown on pro-democracy demonstrators in Beijing and pay tribute to those who sought freedom of expression and peaceful assembly. Responding to Rubio's remarks, Chinese Foreign Ministry spokesperson Mao Ning said China had long reached a conclusion on what it describes as the political turmoil of the late 1980s and rejected what she called U.S. attempts to smear China's political system. Meanwhile, Taiwan President Lai Ching-te urged Beijing to acknowledge the events of June 4, 1989, saying China should face the truth, heal historical wounds, and pursue reconciliation and dialogue. The anniversary was also marked by commemorations overseas. In Taipei, dozens attended a candlelight vigil, while in Hong Kong, authorities maintained a heavy police presence around Victoria Park, where large annual memorial gatherings were once held before restrictions imposed under the national security law. The 1989 crackdown remains one of the most politically sensitive events in China, where public discussion and official commemorations of the incident are heavily restricted. Meanwhile, in Europe, Ukrainian President Volodymyr Zelensky has issued an open letter to Russian President Vladimir Putin proposing a face-to-face meeting aimed at ending the more than four-year war between their countries. In the letter, Zelensky called for a full ceasefire during negotiations and said diplomacy should begin at the front lines. He suggested that a summit could be hosted by countries such as Switzerland, Turkey, or nations in the Arab world. Zelensky argued that many Russians have grown wary of the war due to ongoing Ukrainian drone and missile attacks, inflation, and fuel shortages. He also said that with global attention focused on tensions involving Iran, efforts to end the conflict in Europe should not be delayed. The Ukrainian leader warned that if Russia chooses not to pursue a negotiated settlement, Ukraine is prepared to continue fighting. He added that prolonged conflict could eventually create political pressure within Russia itself. The Kremlin confirmed it had received the letter and said Putin would be briefed on its contents, but offered no immediate response to the proposal for direct talks. And in Africa, residents in Eastern Democratic Republic of Congo attacked an Ebola burial team this week, forcing responders to abandon a coffin and raising fears of further virus transmission. The health ministry said the incident happened in South Kivu province, where community members later handled the body, a practice considered highly risky for spreading Ebola. Officials say the attack reflects ongoing mistrust of Ebola response efforts, with similar incidents reported in recent weeks. Congo has recorded 363 confirmed Ebola cases and 62 deaths since the latest outbreak was declared in May. Health authorities continue contact tracing and monitoring as international aid groups step up efforts to contain the disease. And that concludes today's edition of World News in 5. For Radyo Pilipinas World Service, I am Win Pañano. Good day.
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3: Good day, I am Win Pañano with today's DFA Online. The Philippines has reaffirmed its commitment to the Convention on Cluster Munitions during the Asia-Pacific Regional Workshop held in Vientiane, Laos from May 27 to 29. In her remarks, Philippine Ambassador Elizabeth Te

Stay up to date on His Excellency, President Ferdinand Marcos Jr.'s actions and initiatives this week as he leads the country in nation building.

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1: Ito po si Ninia Corpus. 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
1: 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Sabay din mapapanood sa TV Plus Channel 3 at Afford the Box Channels 45 to 49. 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
0: At mula sa Department of Science and Technology para sa Agham Daramdam at sa ngalan ni Secretary Dr. Renato Yusildum Jr., ako po si Napoleon Juanillo Jr. na patuloy na maghahatid ng kaalaman at serbisyo para sa bawat Pilipino. 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
4: Pakinggan natin ngayon ng speech ni President Ferdinand Marcos Jr. dito sa WPSU graduation ng College of Law.
5: To the West Visayas State University President, President Joselito Villaruz, please be seated. The Commission on Higher Education Chairperson, Shirley Agrupis, Vice President for Academic Affairs, Maria Asuncion Christine Nikilla, Legal Education Board Chairperson, Jason Barlis, West Visayas State University College of Law, Dean Ian Thomas Besana. I am now at the quandary how to introduce the next. Do I introduce you as the Professor Doctor, or do I introduce you as the First Lady, Luis Araneta Marcos? To our graduates, Batch Dakob, and their loved ones, distinguished guests, ladies and gentlemen, a good day to you all, especially to our 24 graduates and aspiring lawyers. Today, we gather to celebrate an achievement that you earned through years of hard work, discipline, and sacrifice. And perhaps there is no more fitting place for this occasion than Iloilo City, or what we fondly call the City of Love. There is meaning in that title, especially for those who have chosen the study and practice of law. For while the law demands firmness, rigor, and objectivity, justice must never lose sight of its humanity. It must always carry compassion, fairness, and respect for human dignity. The legal profession has always been part of my life. My father, President Ferdinand Marcos Sr., was a lawyer. My wife is also one, as you all know very well. She has had the privilege of teaching in your institution and guiding many of you through your legal education. In fact, I have heard enough stories about recitations, classroom debates, and examinations to know exactly how much hard work was required for you to be here today. And despite this alleged aversion to the Socratic method, you have clearly survived law school. My confidence in this graduating class is stronger than most because the First Lady believes in you.

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0: Good day. Radyo Pilipinas World Service can also be heard on shortwave broadcast through the shortwave facilities of the United States Agency for Global Media, or Voice of America, on the following shortwave frequencies: 15.640 MHz, 17.750 MHz, and 21.720 MHz. I'm your host, Leo Magpayo, and this is Dateline Malacanang. Malacanang on Thursday reaffirmed its recognition of Senator Sherwin Gatchalian as the acting leader of the Senate, saying the move is grounded in jurisprudence and long-standing parliamentary practice. Palace Press Officer Claire Castro said the executive branch acknowledges Gatchalian's leadership following his election by the Senate's new majority bloc during Wednesday's session. Gatchalian's election came after minority leaders, joined by Senator Francis Escudero, established a quorum and proceeded with legislative business. Senator Juan Miguel Zubiri was also chosen as chair of the Committee on Rules, while former Senate President Vicente Soto III administered Gatchalian's oath as the chamber's most senior member. The leadership shift unfolded amid days of turmoil triggered by the arrest of Senator Jinggoy Estrada and the absence of members of the former majority bloc led by Senator Alan Peter Cayetano, which resulted in multiple canceled sessions. Cayetano has denounced the move as an illegal coup d'etat and refused to recognize the authority of the new majority composed of 12 senators. Castro said Malacanang's position is anchored on the landmark Avellino versus Cuenco ruling, a long-sided precedent in Senate leadership and quorum disputes. She added that a similar principle guided the resolution of the 2015 leadership issue involving then-Senate President Franklin Rilon. The palace issued its recognition shortly after Gatchalian's election, saying it deemed the process valid and consistent with parliamentary norms. Castro stressed that Malacanang considers it proper to acknowledge the new leadership because it emerged through what the executive views as a legitimate exercise of Senate procedure.
1: 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That's 2015. 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At nirecognize po ng korte mismo, ng Supreme Court, na ang 12 ay makukonsider na majority in relation to the declaration of a quorum. So with this, with the same scenario, 22 ang lumalabas na recognized base number, 12 ay masasabi nating majority para mag-form ng isang quorum.
0: That was Palace Press Officer Claire Castro.
2: Dateline, Malacañang.
0: Philippine President Ferdinand R. Marcos Jr. is prepared to call a special session of Congress once the Senate submits a formal request and presents valid grounds, the Palace said Thursday. Palace Press Officer Claire Castro confirmed that the President will act immediately upon receiving an official communication from the Senate leadership under Acting Senate President Sherwin Gachalian. When asked if President Marcos is inclined to approve such a request, Castro said the president is inclined to give in to the official request for the special session. Among the measures the president wants Congress to tackle is the proposed anti-political dynasty law, which Castro identified as one of his priority bills.
1: Anyway, ganito yan, no? Sabi nila, sila ang magre-request for a special session. So as soon as the new leadership will send the official request for a special session addressed to the president, then the president will act immediately on that. Inclined ang presidente na mag to give in to the special request for or rather official request for the special session. Bakit? Kasi kung marami maaantala dahil sa mga nangyayaring ganitong kaganapan, hindi po nais ng Pangulo na magkaroon ng pag-antala sa trabaho ng Senado. Provided lamang po ang official request ay dapat po rin na kinapapalooban ng valid grounds for the calling of a special session. Tignan po natin muna kung ano yung special request nila. 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Gusto niya po talaga ito maipasa.
0: The possibility of a special session surfaced after the Senate lost several session days due to a leadership dispute that stalled legislative work. President Marcos earlier warned that disruptions in the chamber could delay priority measures meant to address urgent economic challenges, including the impact of rising global oil prices. Gachalian has said senators are now studying whether a special session is needed to act on pending measures and appointments, including the confirmation of 5 military generals whose promotions may lapse if Congress fails to act before they reach mandatory retirement age. The Senate is also reviewing other bills and matters left pending due to the suspension of regular sessions.
2: Dateline, Malacañang.
0: Malacañang said Thursday that domestic political tensions may have played a role in the Philippines' failed bid for a non-permanent seat in the United Nations Security Council, or UNSC. Palace Press Officer Claire Castro made the statement when asked whether recent political developments could have influenced the vote, despite President Ferdinand R. Marcos Jr.'s active campaign for the country's candidacy. She explained that the negative perception created by political disputes and controversies may have shaped how other countries viewed the Philippines.
1: Yes, lahat ng political noise, lahat ng political tensions, nakaka-apekto ito. At ito ang nakikita ng buong bayan at buong mundo sa impression dito sa Pilipinas. So, nagiging negatibo dahil sa mga ingay na ito, na karamihan naman ay mga obstructionist katulad ng pag-describe ng Pangulo sa huling kapihan with the media.
0: The Philippines lost to Kyrgyzstan in the race for the lone Asia-Pacific seat for the 2027 to 2028 term. Kyrgyzstan secured 142 votes, while the Philippines received 49 in the fourth round of balloting at the UN General Assembly. The Marcos Jr. administration had mounted an aggressive diplomatic campaign framing the bid as part of efforts to strengthen the country's role in multilateral decision-making. The UN Security Council is one of the most influential bodies in global governance, responsible for maintaining international peace and security. A non-permanent seat is widely seen as a platform for countries to expand their diplomatic influence and help shape international policy.
2: Dateline, Malacañang.
0: Philippine President Ferdinand R. Marcos Jr. has ordered the Department of Energy, or DOE, to move swiftly in stabilizing the country's power supply, with priority attention on Luzon and the Visayas. Presidential Communications Office Undersecretary and Palace Press Officer Claire Coster said the president's directive is clear: fix or normalize the situation at the soonest possible time. Coster said the president met with DOE officials on Wednesday to address multiple power concerns, including the situation in Catanduanes and the status of the government's stock-filling projects. According to Coster, the president wants new power plants built, transmission networks expanded, and bottlenecks delaying submarine cable and transmission line projects resolved immediately. She added that the president also instructed the Energy Regulatory Commission, or ERC, to conduct a performance review of the National Grid Corporation of the Philippines, or NGCP, and ensure NGCP completes all its pending deliverables.
1: So the directive is to fix or normalize the situation the soonest possible time. At napag-usapan din po ang Catanduanes power situation and stockpiling project. So marami pong pinag-utos ang Pangulo. 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
0: Castro said discussions also covered improving the transmission system and accelerating renewable energy development. The energy sector has faced a series of disruptions in recent months, from red and yellow alerts in Luzon and the Visayas to a system-wide blackout in the Palawan main grid and ongoing rotational brownouts in Catanduanes. As for the country's fuel inventory, Castro reported that as of May 29th, the Philippines has around 46 days' worth of fuel reserves.
1: Meron po na pag-usapan tungkol sa improving the transmission system, accelerating the development of renewable energy. At titignan ko lamang po rito yung sinasabi niyong supply ng fuel. At meron po. Meron po na pag-usapan dito tungkol sa as of May 29, 2026, the country has about 46 days worth of the fuel reserves.
0: That was Palace Press Officer Claire Castro.
2: Dateline, Malacañang.
0: Malacañang is assuring the public that the government is not abandoning overseas Filipino workers or OFWs facing legal troubles abroad, including three Filipino seafarers currently detained in Algeria. In a palace briefing, Presidential Communications Office Undersecretary and Palace Press Officer Claire Castro said, President Ferdinand R. Marcos Jr. has given direct instructions to the Department of Migrant Workers, or DMW, and the Department of Foreign Affairs, or DFA, to closely monitor and assist Filipinos involved in legal cases overseas. According to the DMW's latest report, the government has already extended legal services to the three seafarers detained in Algeria on drug-related charges. Castro added that lawyers representing the group successfully secured the dismissal of charges against five of the eight Filipino crew members initially implicated. The remaining three Filipinos have received reduced sentences and are now awaiting the outcome of their appeal. Beyond legal support, the DMW has also provided financial assistance and facilitated compassionate visits for the families of the detained seafarers. Castro said the families continue to receive remittances from the ship owners. Castro emphasized that the DMW continues to monitor the progress of the case and remains in close coordination with Algerian authorities.
1: Ayon na rin po sa utos ng Pangulo, ang DMW pati na po ang DFA ay ginagawa lahat ng paraan sa mga kababayan natin na nasasangkot sa mga kaso. At ayon na rin sa DMW, ito po ang kanilang ulat patungkol po do sa ating mga kababayan na nagkaroon ng kaso dito sa Algeria. Ito po ang kanilang mga mensahe. Number one, the case of the remaining three Filipino seafarers in Algeria involving several kilograms of cocaine is still pending resolution in the Court of Algeria. The DMW, together with the DFA, has provided the services of counsel for all three seafarers. The lawyers successfully work on the dismissal of the case of five out of the eight seafarers who were accused. The three remaining seafarers had their sentences reduced and are awaiting the results of the appeal. The DMW has arranged for the compassionate visits of the families of the seafarers during their detention and provided financial assistance to those who have been repatriated. The ship owner has been providing continuous remittances to the families during the period of their detention. The DMW is continuously monitoring the status of the case. And the Philippine government respects the judicial process of the People's Republic or People's Democratic Republic of Algeria as it pursues all legal avenues to protect the rights of its Filipino nationals who are currently detained. So yan po ang pinakahuling ulat po ng DMW.
0: That was Palace Press Officer Claire Castro.
2: Dateline, Malacañang.
0: Malacañang on Thursday announced the filing of graft and malversation complaints against contractor Curly Diskaya and several officials of the Department of Public Works and Highways, or DPWH, in connection with alleged anomalous flood control projects in Kalumpit, Bulacan Province. In a palace briefing, Palace Press Officer Claire Castro said the cases were formally filed Thursday morning before the Malolos Regional Trial Court. Castro said the filing was led by DPWH Secretary Vince Dizon together with Assistant Ombudsman Miko Clavano. The respondents face charges for violating Section 3E of the Anti-Graft and Corruption Practices Act, as well as malversation of public funds through falsification of public documents. Castro noted that the Diskaya Group had been involved in DPWH projects as far back as 2016.
1: Formal nang sinampahan ng kaso si Curly Diskaya at iba pang opisyal ng DPWH na sangkot sa maanumalyang flood control projects sa Bulusan, Kalumpit, Bulacan kaninang umaga sa Malolos Regional Trial Court sa Bulacan. 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At Diskaya, or Curly Diskaya, along 10 other individuals spanning various roles within the DPWH Bulacan, First, DEO, and the private sector. So yan po ang mga ikinaso sa kanila.
0: Curly Diskaya is currently under Senate custody. His wife, Sarah Diskaya, also implicated in allegedly anomalous flood control projects worth billions, is detained in Cebu over a separate graft and malversation case involving a supposed 96.5 million peso ghost flood control project in Davao Occidental.
2: Dateline, Malacañang.
0: Former Taguig City Mayor Lino Edgardo Cayetano has officially taken his oath as the new General Manager of People's Television Network Incorporated, or PTV4. Presidential Communications Office, or PCO, Acting Secretary Dave Gomez administered the oath during a ceremony held Thursday morning, Palace Press Officer Claire Castro announced in a briefing. She added that Cayetano's appointment is expected to further strengthen the administration's communications efforts and support the PCO's mandate of delivering timely, accurate, and relevant information to the public.
1: Malugod na tinatanggap ng Presidential Communications Office, PCO, si dating Taguig City Mayor, Director, at Filmmaker Lino Cayetano bilang bagong General Manager ng People's Television Network. 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
0: President Ferdinand R. Marcos Jr. earlier appointed Cayetano to the post, replacing Maria Lourdes Fagar. Gomez cited Cayetano's extensive experience across media, the private sector, and public service as key assets in steering PTV4 amid a rapidly evolving multimedia landscape. Cayetano holds a Bachelor of Arts in Mass Communication from the University of the Philippines and a Diploma in Film from the New York Film Academy. He previously directed primetime programs for major networks and spent more than a decade as a director and creative consultant for ABS-CBN. In government, he served as representative of Taguig Pateros' 2nd District from 2013 to 2016 and later as mayor of Taguig City from 2019 to 2022.
2: Dateline, Malacañang.
0: Philippine President Ferdinand R. Marcos Jr. has approved a new investment roadmap expanding the industries eligible for government tax incentives, a move aimed at drawing more investors, generating jobs, and accelerating economic growth. Under Memorandum Order No. 47, the President signed off on the 2026 Strategic Investment Priority Plan, or SIPP, which lists economic activities that may qualify for fiscal perks under the CREATE Act. The order was uploaded to the Official Gazette on June 2nd. The SIPP will guide government agencies in determining which sectors may receive income tax holidays, enhanced deductions, and other incentives to support business expansion. The plan was drafted by the Board of Investments in consultation with various agencies and private sector groups. The 2026 SIPP classifies priority industries into three tiers. Tier 1, Sectors with strong job creation potential, including agriculture, food manufacturing, semiconductors, healthcare, housing, logistics, IT, BPM, and energy. Tier 2, industries critical to industrial development and supply chain resilience, such as electric vehicles, renewable energy, crude oil refining, and import substituting manufacturing. And Tier 3, advanced and high-value sectors like artificial intelligence, cybersecurity, data centers, biotechnology, and research and development. The government updates the SIPP every 3 years to align incentives with national priorities and emerging industries. The 2026 plan supports the Philippine Development Plan 2023 to 2028, the Trabaho para sa Bayan Plan, Pagtanaw 2050, and Ambisyon Natin 2040. Memorandum Order No. 47 was signed by Acting Executive Secretary Ralph Recto on May 21st by authority of the President.
2: Dateline, Malacañang.
0: Philippine President Ferdinand R. Marcos Jr. has issued a series of proclamations declaring special non-working days in several localities nationwide to mark their respective anniversaries and major cultural celebrations. Under Proclamation No. 1287, June 11 is a special non-working day in the province of Rizal in celebration of its 125th founding anniversary. In Tabaco City, Albay, June 24 has been declared a special non-working day through Proclamation No. 1286, coinciding with the city's annual Tabak Festival. The President also signed Proclamation No. 1285, declaring June 18 a special non-working day in New Corelia, Davao del Norte, for the town's founding anniversary. Meanwhile, June 15th will be a special non-working day in Camalanyugan, Cagayan, as the municipality marks its 430th founding anniversary pursuant to Proclamation No. 1284. Through Proclamation No. 1283, June 26 has been designated a special non-working day in Sawata, Davao del Norte, in celebration of its 22nd Araw ng Sawata. In addition, June 24th has been declared a special non-working day in the city of San Juan under Proclamation No. 1282 in time for the city's Wata Wata Festival. All proclamations were signed on June 3rd by Acting Executive Secretary Ralph Recto by authority of the President.
2: Dateline, Malacañang.
0: In other news, members of the Senate media on Thursday condemned Senator Rodante Marcoleta for claiming that many mainstream journalists are paid hacks, calling the accusation a reckless and baseless attack on the press. In a strongly worded statement, the Senate media said Marcoleta's remarks during the Blue Ribbon Committee hearing were irresponsible and a reckless attack on an institution vital to a functioning democracy. They stressed that the senator's allegation maligns journalists who routinely face intimidation, harassment, and threats while performing their duty to inform the public and hold officials accountable. The group warned that such unfounded claims further erode public trust in legitimate journalism at a time when disinformation and political polarization already threaten public discourse. The Senate media emphasized that journalists do not serve politicians or political factions, but the public, by pursuing facts, verifying information, and scrutinizing those in power without fear or favor. They cautioned that the press must not be dragged into political rivalries or weaponized by competing camps, saying criticism of media coverage is welcome, but serious allegations must be backed by evidence, not rhetoric. The group underscored that a free press can only fulfill its constitutional role when allowed to operate independently, free from threats, pressure, or political coercion. They concluded by reiterating that the press is not the enemy of any political faction nor an extension of any political machinery.
2: Dateline, Malacañang.
0: The National Shrine and Parish of St. Padre Pio in Santo Tomas, Batangas Province has officially received a Vatican decree elevating it to the status of an international shrine. Shrine administrators announced the development Thursday, saying the decree was issued by the Dicastery for Evangelization on May 25th, coinciding with the 139th birth anniversary of St. Padre Pio. They described the recognition as a historic milestone that calls the faithful to deepen their devotion and gratitude. The elevation makes the Padre Pio Shrine only the second international shrine in the Philippines, following the International Shrine of Our Lady of Peace and Good Voyage in Antipolo. The Catholic Bishops' Conference of the Philippines unanimously endorsed the bid during its July 2024 plenary assembly. The shrine is home to first-class relics of St. Padre Pio, whose life, ministry, and reported miracles continue to inspire millions of Catholics worldwide. Preparations are now underway for the formal declaration on September 23rd, the feast day of St. Padre Pio. Shrine administrators urge the faithful to join in prayer as they prepare for the solemn celebration.
2: Dateline, Malacañang.
0: Philippine President Ferdinand R. Marcos Jr. is traveling to Iloilo City Friday, accompanied by First Lady Liza Araneta Marcos, to attend the third commencement exercises of the West Visayas State University, or WVSU College of Law, an institution where the First Lady once served as a member of the faculty. The President and the First Lady are expected to arrive at around 2 in the afternoon, joining graduates, their families, and university officials for the ceremony. The visit carries personal significance for the First Lady, who taught at the WVSU College of Law in 2022 as a part-time faculty member handling Criminal Law 1. Information from the university also shows that Mrs. Marcos previously taught public international law, administrative law, and civil law review, further deepening her connection to the institution. In 2024, the university conferred upon the First Lady the honorary degree Doctor of Laws, honoris causa, recognizing her contributions to legal, education, and public service. Aside from attending the commencement rites, President Marcos and the First Lady will also lead the inauguration of the new WVSU College of Law building. They will be joined by Department of Public Works and Highways Secretary Vince Dizon and Commission on Higher Education Chairperson Shirley Agrupis for the ceremony, which marks a major milestone in the university's efforts to expand its legal education facilities. The Iloilo engagement forms part of the administration's continuing outreach to academic institutions nationwide, highlighting support for legal education, infrastructure development, and regional academic excellence.
2: Dateline, Malacañang.
0: And finally, the Philippines' inflation picture showed a slight but welcome improvement in May 2026 as headline inflation eased to 6.8%, down from 7.2% in April. While prices remain elevated, the slowdown offers a bit of breathing room for consumers who have been grappling with months of rising costs. From January to May, inflation now averages 4.5%, still above the government's target range. A year ago, in May 2025, inflation was just 1.3%, underscoring how sharply prices have climbed over the past year. According to the Philippine Statistics Authority, or PSA, the biggest factor behind the easing inflation was the transport sector, which saw its annual price increase slow to 16.2% from April's 21.4%. This reflects slightly lower fuel prices and moderated fare adjustments, offering some relief to commuters and logistics operators. The other major commodity groups also helped pull down inflation. Food and non-alcoholic beverages, which slowed to 5.7% from 6%. Housing, water, electricity, gas, and other fuels easing to 7.8% from 8.2%. These categories cover essential household expenses, meaning even small improvements can significantly affect family budgets. While May's inflation figure shows a modest improvement, the pace of price increases remains high compared to last year. Economists say sustained relief will depend on global oil movements, domestic food supply, and the stability of power and transport systems, all of which continue to face volatility.
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0: Before we conclude our program, Radyo Pilipinas World Service of the Presidential Broadcast Service can be heard over the following shortwave frequencies: 15.640 MHz, 17.750 MHz, and 21.720 MHz. 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And that concludes this edition of Dateline Malacañang. 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
4: Good day, I am Win Pagnano with today's DFA Online. The Philippines has reaffirmed its commitment to the Convention on Cluster Munitions during the Asia-Pacific Regional Workshop held in Vientiane, Laos from May 27 to 29. In her remarks, Philippine Ambassador Elizabeth Te encouraged greater participation by Asia-Pacific countries in advancing the convention's humanitarian objectives and expressed support for Laos' leadership of the upcoming Third Review Conference. Department of Foreign Affairs Assistant Director Paulo Zurita highlighted the Philippines' experience in implementing the treaty and reiterated Manila's readiness to assist other states in studying and adopting the convention. The Philippines previously held the presidency of the convention from 2024 to 2025, promoting wider membership and stronger implementation of the global treaty banning cluster munitions.
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2: Here on Radyo Pilipinas World Service.
4: In our news, the Philippine Embassy in Athens has successfully hosted the second Philippine Maritime Forum highlighting investment opportunities and reforms in the country's maritime sector. Philippine Ambassador Giovanni Palek said the Philippines is well positioned to become a strategic maritime partner of Greece, citing its strong seafaring workforce, shipbuilding capabilities, and strategic location. Officials from the Maritime Industry Authority and the Subic Bay Metropolitan Authority presented opportunities in shipbuilding, ship repair, port development, maritime logistics, and green maritime technologies. The forum also featured the signing of a Memorandum of Understanding between the Maritime Industry Authority and the Hellenic ASEAN Business Council to strengthen cooperation in the maritime sector. Around 70 representatives from government, shipping firms, and maritime organizations attended the event in Athens.
2: DFA Online.
3: Online.
2: Here on Radyo Pilipinas World Service.
4: Heads up to our kababayans in Italy. The Philippine Embassy in Rome is warning Filipinos against false information regarding alleged consular outreach missions being circulated online. The embassy clarified that it has no scheduled outreach mission in Messina or anywhere in Sicily at this time, following inquiries about an unverified activity. Filipinos are advised to be cautious of individuals or groups claiming to represent the embassy and requesting payments. The embassy stressed that it does not require advance payments for outreach services and that all fees are collected only during official missions with corresponding receipts issued. The public is urged to rely solely on official announcements and communication channels of the Philippine Embassy in Rome for verified information.
2: DFA Online.
3: Online.
2: Here on Radyo Pilipinas World Service.
4: And in Poland, the Philippine Embassy in Warsaw will conduct a consular outreach mission in Gdańsk on August 29, 2026 from 9 a.m. to 4 p.m. Services to be offered include passport application and renewal, civil registration, notarial services, visa processing, overseas voter registration, and assistance to nationals consultations. Filipinos planning to avail themselves of the services are advised to pre-register through outreach registration form and bring complete documentary requirements. The embassy said the venue will be announced at a later date. Representatives from the Migrant Workers Office and OWA in Prague will also be present to provide contract verification, OWA membership services, and consultations on labor and welfare concerns. Interested applicants may register for these services through MWO OWA registration form.
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4: Good day, I am Win Peñano with today's World News in 5. U.S. President Donald Trump said the United States does not need a new agreement with Iran to secure its stockpile of enriched uranium, claiming Washington could obtain it if it chose to. Speaking at the White House, Trump said the material is effectively entombed and poses no immediate concern. Trump also said he has no current plans to meet Iran's Supreme Leader Mojtaba Khamenei. However, he left open the possibility of a meeting if negotiations between Washington and Tehran produce an agreement, saying he would approach such a meeting respectfully. The remarks come as diplomatic efforts continue to seek a broader deal addressing Iran's nuclear activities and regional tensions. In our news, China has condemned remarks by U.S. Secretary of State Marco Rubio marking the 37th anniversary of the Tiananmen Square protests and massacre, accusing Washington of distorting history and interfering in its internal affairs. Rubio said Beijing's censorship could not erase memories of the 1989 military crackdown on pro-democracy demonstrators in Beijing and pay tribute to those who sought freedom of expression and peaceful assembly. Responding to Rubio's remarks, Chinese Foreign Ministry spokesperson Mao Ning said China had long reached a conclusion on what it describes as the political turmoil of the late 1980s and rejected what she called U.S. attempts to smear China's political system. Meanwhile, Taiwan President Lai Ching-te urged Beijing to acknowledge the events of

0: of the incident are heavily restricted. Meanwhile, in Europe, Ukrainian President Volodymyr Zelensky has issued an open letter to Russian President Vladimir Putin proposing a face-to-face meeting aimed at ending the more than four-year war between their countries. In the letter, Zelensky called for a full ceasefire during negotiations and said diplomacy should begin at the front lines. He suggested that a summit could be hosted by countries such as Switzerland, Turkey, or nations in the Arab world. Zelensky argued that many Russians have grown wary of the war due to ongoing Ukrainian drone and missile attacks, inflation, and fuel shortages. He also said that with global attention focused on tensions involving Iran, efforts to end the conflict in Europe should not be delayed. The Ukrainian leader warned that if Russia chooses not to pursue a negotiated settlement, Ukraine is prepared to continue fighting. He added that prolonged conflict could eventually create political pressure within Russia itself. The Kremlin confirmed it had received the letter and said Putin would be briefed on its contents, but offered no immediate response to the proposal for direct talks. And in Africa, residents in Eastern Democratic Republic of Congo attacked an Ebola burial team this week, forcing responders to abandon a coffin and raising fears of further virus transmission. The health ministry said the incident happened in South Kivu province, where community members later handled the body, a practice considered highly risky for spreading Ebola. Officials say the attack reflects ongoing mistrust of Ebola response efforts, with similar incidents reported in recent weeks. Congo has recorded 363 confirmed Ebola cases and 62 deaths since the latest outbreak was declared in May. Health authorities continue contact tracing and monitoring as international aid groups step up efforts to contain the disease. And that concludes today's edition of World News in 5. For Radyo Pilipinas World Service, I am Win Pañano. Good day.
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5: Muli po, isang pagpalang pagbati ngayong araw na ito. Welcome na naman po sa isa pang edisyon ng programang Global na Tayo. Ang programang Global na Tayo hatid po sa inyo ng himpilang Radyo Pilipinas World Service. At ang himpilang pong ito ay isa po sa mga himpilan sa ilalim ng Presidential Broadcast Service, Bureau of Broadcast Services. Ako po inyong lingkod, Ray Sampang. Kasama pa rin natin ng ating Global na Tayo team mula po sa ating production site. Kasama natin ang ating executive producer sa araw na ito, si Ms. Drizel Nanyong. Sa Master Control, si Mr. Milo Jonella at sa ating Wildcast si Hero. And of course, tayo po ay napapakinggan at napapanood live sa pamamagitan ng ating Facebook Broadcast Live. Sa inyo pong mga Facebook browser, type lamang Radyo Pilipinas World Service. Ganyan rin po sa ating YouTube channel, sa inyo pong YouTube browser, type lamang Radyo Pilipinas World Service. At sa iba't ibang panig ng mundo, sa pamamagitan ng ating shortwave broadcast, gamit ang mga shortwave frequencies, gamit din naman natin dyan ang mga transmitters ng Voice of America. And syempre, hindi ho magpapahuli dyan ang ating live audio streaming. sa pamamagitan po ng inyong mga cellphones, Android man yan or iPhone.

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If you're wondering what song that was, it's entitled I Love Ilocos Norte. And yes, today we will be taking you to an informative tour to the province of Ilocos Norte. Ilocos Norte is located on the northernmost edge of western Luzon. Its boundaries are formed by the Babuyan Channel on the north and its sister province Ilocos Sur on the south. To the west are the turbulent waters of the South China Sea, while the eastern borders are formed by part of the Cagayan Valley, Abra, and the Mountain Province. A well-paved coastal highway connects the province with the rest of the country. Long before the Spanish galleons came to the Philippines, the coastal plain of Ilocos Norte was already flourishing and business carried out by the Chinese and Japanese traders. The first Spaniards to reach the region were Juan de Salcedo and his men, who were tasked to explore the coast of Luzon north of Manila in 1572. The largest concentration of people that Salcedo found was in Lawag along the Padian River, and Salcedo gained their friendship after initial skirmishes. Although the presence of the Spanish soldiers may have seemed fleeting to the Ilocanos, Salcedo's exploration marked the beginning of Spanish colonization of the region. The Ilocanos, or Iloco people, are the third largest Filipino ethno-linguistic group that mostly resides within the Ilocos region in the Philippines. Most Ilocanos speak the Ilocano language, which has 40 dialects. The word Ilocano originates from Iloco, the conjugation of I, meaning of, and look, meaning bay, which means from the bay in Ilocano. Aside from being referred to as Ilocano, they are also identified as Samtoy, a portmanteau of the Ilocano phrase Sao Miditoy, meaning our language here. Ilocanya is the term given to the traditional homeland of the Ilocano people. There are a number of notable Ilocanos, including the famous Filipino painter Juan Luna and one of the Philippines' remarkable women, Josefa Escoda. Juan Luna was born on October 23, 1857, in the town of Badoc in Ilocos Norte. It is considered as one of the greatest Filipino artists in Philippine history, with masterpieces such as Spolarium, The Death of Cleopatra, and Blood Compact. Not only did he excel in artistry, but he was also a political activist during the time of the Philippine Revolution during the late 19th century. His close friendship with national hero Jose Rizal has sparked Philippine nationalism and pride. Juan Luna was mostly known for his works as being dramatic and dynamic, focusing on romanticism and realism styles of art. Josefa Yanes Escoda, who was born and raised in Dingras, Ilocos Norte, was a well-known advocate of women's right of suffrage. She was also acknowledged as a heroine martyr during the World War II. Escoda was also a social worker for the Philippine chapter of the American Red Cross, wherein she was granted scholarship to the United States. She earned a master's degree in sociology. Juan Carlos Cuenca, or better known simply as Jake Cuenca, is an actor and model of dual American and Filipino citizenship. He is also a football player, a striker for Team Socceroo FC in the Football League Division 2. A number of Filipinos may not know this,
but the Philippines' very first Olympic medal was won in the 1928 Amsterdam Olympics in the swimming event, and that person was born in Pidig, Ilocos Norte. Teofilo Ildefonso won not one, but two bronze medals in the 1928 Amsterdam Olympics and 1932 Los Angeles Olympics in the 200-meter breaststroke for men. Ildefonso is the only Filipino who has won two Olympic medals, and European textbooks call him the father of modern breaststroke. After the April 9, 1942 United States surrender of the Bataan Peninsula on the main Philippine island of Luzon to the Japanese during World War II, approximately 75,000 Filipino and American troops on Bataan were forced to make an arduous 65-mile march to prison camps. The marchers made the trek in intense heat and were subjected to harsh treatment by Japanese guards. Thousands perished in what became known as the Bataan Death March. During the Death March, a Japanese official recognized Ildefonso, for he was a rival of his in the Olympics. The Japanese tried to save him, but Ildefonso chose to stay with his countrymen. He survived the Bataan Death March, but eventually died later at the Capas concentration camp. His remains were never found. Before we go on, let us listen to another song related to our destination.

That song is entitled Manang Biday and performed by the Mabuhay Singers, an ethnic song that implies the courtship of a young maiden named Manang Biday. Now back to It's More Fun in the Philippines, destination Ilocos Norte. Ilocos Norte has a ton of exciting places to explore. Whether you like sites that are rich in natural beauty or enjoy the culture and history of the destination, it's all here. If Italy has its Leaning Tower of Pisa, Ilocos Norte has its own local version, the Sinking Bell Tower. This edifice is one of the tallest bell towers in the country, and it's located in the heart of the city. As of today, it stands at 45 meters tall. The tower is called a sinking tower because it's incredibly heavy, and it was built on a sandy ground. So, the combination of the loose foundation and its weight made it sink considerably into the ground at a rate of an inch every year. Normally, bell towers are situated near a church. However, this tower is far away from the cathedral. The tower is also especially beautiful at night when it's lit up. If Africa has Sahara deserts, and Middle Eastern countries are known for desert dunes, Ilocos Norte also has the La Paz sand dunes. Heights ranging from 10 to 30 meters were created as a result of the interacting wind, sea, and river. These sand dunes are accessible by tricycle or jeepney, which is only 15 minutes away from the city proper. Due to its desert environment, it is a popular location for shooting films for both local and international films makers alike. Notable local films include Himala and Panday. While internationally or on the United States front, there are Hollywood films such as Mad Max and Born on the 4th of July, both starring Tom Cruise. Visit the Marcos Museum and Mausoleum, which is located in Batac City, Ilocos Norte, just a 30-minute ride from Lawag City. The museum can easily be found as it is near the bridge where all the public buses stop. The museum houses memorabilia of the late President Ferdinand Marcos. It is incredibly well organized, making it a very enjoyable experience for visitors to learn about his life. The mausoleum is on the other side of the museum. It houses the body of the late president. Picture taking is prohibited inside here. Upon entering the mausoleum, one will also hear Gregorian sounds. The Kapurpurawan rock formation is situated in Burgos, Ilocos Norte. To get to it from the National Highway, you'll have to traverse down a long and winding road. There's no public transportation that passes through the area, so a car would be very convenient here. Otherwise, you'd have to walk under the scorching heat of the sun. The name of this formation is derived from its characteristically white color. In Ilocano, the word purao means white. The rock also looks like a large dragon watching over the entire coast. Once you reach it, you'll be rewarded with the natural beauty of the erosion created by the years and years of crashing ocean waves. The Bangi windmill is not only the first of its kind in Southeast Asia, but it's also right here in Ilocos Norte. The windmill has 20 tri-blades 70 meters high, with windmills spread about in an arc formation along the Bangi Bay. It is situated north of Lawag City and about a 45-minute ride. As a result, Ilocos Norte is one of the few provinces in the Philippines that generate
renewable energy. The Bangi Wind Farm provides for 40% of the Ilocos Norte electric cooperative supply. Additionally, it generates 25 megawatts of electricity to power up an estimated 108,000 households. Facing the West Philippine Sea, Pagudpud's beaches are nothing short of amazing. Stretches of white sand lined with coconut trees and crystal blue water. Located at the northernmost tip of the Luzon Island, Pagudpud is a sleepy coastal town. But the locals are definitely generous with their smiles. Before we proceed, let's hear another song related to our destination.

The song is entitled Tila Maikan Cantada, a song all about Ilocos Norte. Now back to It's More Fun in the Philippines, destination Ilocos Norte. The best lawag food is in Ilocos Norte, and they are proud of their unique cuisine. One of their famous delicacies is bagnet. These are pork squares that are boiled in a salty solution, then they are dried in the air. Then they are deep fried twice until they become crisp and golden in color. Pinakbet, and this is a stew comprising long beans, eggplant, squash, tomatoes, bitter gourd, and chili peppers. It is like an Ilocano version of the French ratatouille. Another one is longaniza, a very strong-tasting Ilocos sausage that is seasoned with local garlic. This is like a Spanish chorizo sausage. Empanada is the most popular street food in Ilocos Norte. Empanada is made from grated papaya, eggs, and longaniza wrapped in an orange-colored rice dough and is the top snack merienda in northern Luzon. You also must try Ilocano delicacies such as dinakdakan, which is grilled pig ear mixed with pig brain and mayonnaise with onion and pepper to taste. Also, try igado, which is pork meat and liver sauteed in vinegar and soy sauce. And of course, bagnet, which is deep-fried pork belly, best served with tomatoes, and bagoong, which is salted paste made from anchovies or shrimp and spring onion. Festivals are celebrated each year in the Philippines, and Ilocos Norte is no exception. One major highlight is the Empanada Festival, which is a showcase of the famous product, the Batak Empanada. With a distinct taste truly its own, the Batak Empanada is made of savory filling of grated green papaya, munggo, longaniza, and egg. The dough that serves as its thin and crisp wrapper is made of rice flour. The main feature of the Empanada Festival is the street dancing, which chronicles the process of preparing the delectable Batak Empanada. A coastal town, it pays tribute to its fishermen and primary industry and gives homage to the Almighty for the rich marine life as it celebrates Daklisan Festival. People come together for the float parade, street dancing, and the coronation of the town's loveliest maiden, among others. On May 1, there will be a grand fluvial parade where fishermen throw their nets into the sea to catch fish, after which the catch will be grilled and shared by the townspeople along the shore. Giling Giling Festival aims to commemorate the 16th-century-old practice of the Spanish friars for the religious sector to interact with its parishioners. It has always been celebrated on the Tuesday before Ash Wednesday because it was believed that this was the last day of the townsfolk to enjoy all forms of merrymaking before they observe the Lenten season. Highlights of Giling Giling celebration include dance parade, ulnas parade or wooden sled, doodle food festival or native delicacy, and basi drinking or the native wine. Before we conclude our program today, let's listen to another song related to Ilocos Norte.

0: That is One Ilocos Norte, sung by the group and native of Ilocos Norte, the Better Than Noise Band. 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

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Before we begin, let's listen to a song related to our destination for today.

if you're wondering what song that was the official hymn of the province of Rizal, entitled Rizal Mabuhay. And yes, today's destination for today is Rizal Province. Rizal, officially known as the province of Rizal, is a province in the Philippines located in the Calabarzon region, just 20 kilometers east of Manila. The province is named after Jose Rizal, the Philippines' national hero. Rizal covers a total area of 1,191.94 square kilometers, occupying the northern central section of the Calabarzon in Luzon. The province is bordered by Metro Manila to the west, Bulacan to the north, Quezon to the east, and Laguna to the southeast. The province also lies on the northern shores of Laguna de Bay, the largest lake in the country.

Rizal is a mountainous province perched on the western slopes of the southern portion of the Sierra Madre mountain range. Talim Island, the largest island situated within the Laguna de Bay, is under the jurisdiction of the province. On June 11, 1901, the province of Rizal was officially and legally created by virtue of an Act No. 137 by the First Philippine Commission, which during the time was acting as the unicameral legislative body in the island of Luzon. The new province was composed of 29 municipalities, 17 from the old province of Manila, which are Caloocan, Las Piñas, Marikina, Rodriguez, Muntinlupa, Navotas, Novaliches, Parañaque, Pasig, Pateros, 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Cardona, Halahala, Morong, Pililla, Tanay, Taytay, and Teresa. The city of Manila from the old province of Manila was treated as a separate entity. The seat of the provincial government was in Pasig. In the year 1939, Quezon City was established, which included parts of Caloocan and later on Novaliches and parts of Marikina and San Juan towns. Through Presidential Decree 824, Rizal was partitioned on November 7, 1975 to form the National Capital Region. The municipalities of Las Piñas, Parañaque, Muntinlupa, Taguig, Pateros, Makati, Mandaluyong, San Juan, Malabon, Navotas, Pasig, and Marikina, and the three cities of Caloocan, Pasay, and Quezon City were excised to form the new region, while the other 14 towns remained in Rizal. The province of Rizal is 99% Tagalog, with half a percent Bicolano and another half percent Ilocano. The predominant languages spoken in the province is Tagalog and English. People in Rizal Province are rich in cultural, traditional, and creative values, and being able to produce three renowned national artists was really something to be proud of by the Rizaleños. They are Carlos Botong Francisco, recipient of the Republic Cultural Heritage Award, and Maestro Lucio San Pedro, a prolific composer and multi-talented musician. Carlos Botong Francisco, popularly known as Botong, was a muralist from Angono, Rizal. His great works include Blood Compact, First Mass at Limasawa, The Martyrdom of Rizal, Bayanihan, Magpupukot, Fiesta, Bayanihan sa Bukid, Sandugo, Portrait of Purita, The Invasion of Limahong, Serenade, and Muslim Betrothal. He died in poverty from tuberculosis, but he was given the highest recognition, the title National Artist of the Philippines, Visual Arts posthumously in 1973. Maestro Lucio San Pedro was born on February 11, 1913 in Angono, Rizal. He was a composer and a multi-talented musician. He was best known for his musical composition, Sa Ugoy ng Duyan, and the symphonic poem, Lahing Kayumanggi. On May 9, 1991, President Corazon Aquino proclaimed Lucio San Pedro as a National Artist of the Philippines for music. He died of cardiac arrest at the age of 89. Tomas Mateo Claudio,
a native of Morong, Rizal, was the first Filipino hero of World War I. His early studies was spent in a public school in his hometown, and at the age of 17, he migrated in Hawaii to work in a sugar plantation. He studied at a university in Reno, Nevada in 1917 for a study of commerce. During the World War I, he joined the American Expeditionary Forces in Europe. When the Germans attacked France, he was one of the casualties. His remains lie in North Cemetery. Remembering of his patriotism, the first public school in his hometown was named after him, the Tomas Claudio Memorial Elementary School. Born Aristotel Aris Polisco in Binangonan, Rizal, Glock 9 is an AWIT award-winning Filipino fastest rising rapper. His fast-flowing vocal style has made him one of the most successful hip-hop artists in the Philippines. He has won the award for Best Rap Artist at the Philippine Hip-Hop Music Awards for 3 consecutive years, from 2005 to 2007, and has also been recognized by the Mix and MTV Music Awards. He was described by his fellow Filipino rapper, Francis Magalona, as a blacksmith of words and letters and a true Filipino poet. Glock 9 has also contributed to the soundtracks of several films, including Jologs and Trip. And there's Celestine Cruz Gonzaga, or better known by her screen name as Tony Gonzaga, a resident of Taytay, Rizal. She is a TV host, dancer, and singer. She started her career with GMA Network, but later on moved to ABS-CBN, where she became a host of Pinoy Big Brother. She is a host for the talk show Entertainment Live and the variety show ASAP. Before we go, let us listen to this song related to Rizal Province.

You just heard Tayo na sa Antipolo, or in English, Let's Go to Antipolo, the provincial capital of Rizal Province. Now back to It's More Fun in the Philippines, destination Rizal Province. There's more to Rizal than its reputed dedication to art. With the Sierra Madre mountain ranges and Quezon to the east, Laguna de Bay to the southwest, and Bulacan to the north, Rizal has diverse cultural treasures and natural wonders that are waiting to be explored. The one-hour ride from Metro Manila to this place is well worth it as you unwind from the crowded metro. No need to go way up north to Bangui, Ilocos Norte to marvel over famous windmills. In Pililia, Rizal, 27 wind turbines are strategically scattered over the mountains overseeing the Laguna Lake. Producing approximately 54 megawatts, the Pililia Wind Farm supplies renewable energy to neighboring areas. You'll love the dramatic backdrop and the fresh air that this place brings. Declared as a national cultural treasure and considered as one of the most endangered sites in the world, the Angono Binangonan petroglyphs in Binangonan, Rizal, houses some of the oldest known artwork in the Philippines. A total of 127 engraved figures that date back to the late Neolithic period can be found in the rear recesses of the cave. The rock engravings will give you a glimpse of how early settlers once lived. If you're adventurous enough to hike over difficult forest trails, huge rock formations, and steep slopes, then this is the place to be. To explore this five-level cave in Tanay, Rizal, you have to walk through narrow passages, duck and crouch over 100-year-old stalactites and stalagmites. Aside from its beautiful view, Kalinawan Cave holds a historical significance because it was where Filipinos finally decided to revolt against Spanish rule, hence the name Linaw, which means clarity. Looking for a relaxing getaway? Visit this 14-meter-high waterfall in Tanay, Rizal for a quick and refreshing dip. Nestled at the foot of the vegetation-rich Tanay Mountain Range, Daranac Falls are complemented by forest trees, flowering wild plants, as well as cascading rivers and ponds that will make you come back for more. Mount Sinai provides a magnificent mixed view of urban and rural landscapes. The Sierra Madre, Laguna de Bay, together with Metro Manila sceneries. Currently, it holds the world record for having the largest structure of the Ten Commandments in the world. This is the perfect place to just chill, ponder, and taste the best mami or noodles and sayote pie in the Rizal Province. Awarded as one of the cleanest rivers in the Philippines, this place will awe you with its majestic beauty. Situated in Tanay, Rizal, the Raitan River has naturally sculpted marble boulders called Tinipak na Bato. Using a small canoe, you can explore a cavern with an underwater river named Tinipak River and Cave. Talim Island is a dagger-shaped island in the largest lake island in Laguna de Bay, the largest lake in the Philippines. Because of its size, the western side of the island is under the municipality of Binangonan, Rizal, while the eastern section is part of Cardona, Rizal. At Talim Island, you can hike up Mount Tagapo, the highest point on the island, or locally known as Bundok ng Susong Dalaga, or in English, Breasts of a Maiden Mountain. Be in awe and become one with nature as you delve into the beauty of caves and mountains of naturally sculpted limestone.
Masungi Jiul Reserve got its name from the word Masungki, which means spiked, which describes the rock formation surrounding it. Whether you're a regular hiker or not, you're sure to enjoy a 3 to 4 hour trek going through bridges, high peaks, and the rest of the terrain guided by a park ranger to tell you more about the place. Reward yourself at the air house and the cactus garden near the foot of the mountain to get the total experience.

That was Sa Ugoy ng Duyan, a musical composition of Maestro Lucio San Pedro, performed by Tony Award winner Leia Sarlonga. Now back to It's More Fun in the Philippines, destination Rizal Province. In 2010, the Philippines is the sixth among the top producers of cashew nuts or kasoy worldwide. And in the country, Rizal Province is known to produce large amounts of cashew nuts, specifically in Antipolo City. Kakanin, roughly translated in English as tidbits, had been known for Filipinos for centuries. Historically, Rizaleños are very popular for making of kakanin, even Spanish time. The Suman sa Ibos of Antipolo City and the Matamis na Bao of Cainta are among the favorites of the travelers or tourists to carry along as baon or bring along foods or pasalubong or giveaway to friends or siblings. These native delicacies are also best desserts or appetizers on special occasions like birthdays, anniversaries, holiday season, and especially during the Maytime festivals. The most favorite among these are Suman Salatik or Lihia, Kutsinta, Puto, Sapin Sapin, Pichi Pichi, Bibingka, Halayang Ubi or Sweet Purple Yam, Mahablanco, and Biko. The common ingredients of these delicacies are glutinous rice and or tapioca, ubi, corn, sugar, and coconut milk. These native delicacies are available in most places in the province like shopping centers, public markets, restaurants, and delicacy shops. Lying along the lakeshore of Laguna de Bay is abundant in freshwater fishes like tilapia, bangus or milkfish, dalag, ayungin or silver perch, kanduli or sea catfish, bighead carp, dulong or silverfish, shrimps, and freshwater shellfish, where the common cooking preparation of these are sinigang sa miso or miso sour soup dip with balaw-balaw or a sour salty sauce of partially aged shrimp or fish, prito or fried with pickled papaya relish, stuffed or grilled bangus, and pinangat na ayungin sa sampalok or silver perch cooked in salt, water, and tamarind, among others. Just like other provinces, Rizal Province hosts a number of festivals celebrated each year. In addition to work of arts, Angono is also known for its colorful fiestas and festivals. One of these is the colorful pageantry of giant paper figures, locally known as Gigantes Festival or Parade of the Giants, together with street dancers called the Parejadoras, women wearing traditional costumes and wooden sneakers, holding paddles, swaying, dancing, and parading in the street cheerfully. Another colorful fiesta of Angono, where families of Catholic devotees pay tribute to their patron saint, San Isidro Labrador, with colorful and joyous procession of carabaos pulling carts filled with a myriad of farm produce. Prizes are awarded to the most decorated taka or paper mache or carabao effigies. The Maytime is the most colorful month in the Philippines, where Catholic devotees are celebrating different festivals and traditions like the colorful fiestas, the Santa Cruzan, and the Flores de Mayo all over the archipelago. Antipolo City is the one of those celebrating these traditions. Likewise,
Antipolo City is known for its numerous cultural traditions like Antipolo Festival, formerly known as the Sumaca Festival, and the pilgrimage to the patron saint Nuestra Señora de la Paz y Buen Viaje, or Our Lady of Peace and Good Voyage, where it is popular for the most Catholics. The tradition paying homage to the image started during the Spanish era. Evidently, it was mentioned in Noli Me Tangere, the great novel of Dr. José Rizal, the country's national hero, where he was one of the pilgrims during his youth days. This occasion made Antipolo City the pilgrimage capital of the Philippines. The pilgrimage celebration starts from first Tuesday of May to the second Tuesday of July. The tradition also dressed up with native foods and delicacies, street dancing and parades, trade and arts exhibits, and nightly entertainments. Bamboo arches are very significant in Cardona's local artisan, a kind of folk art which is traditionally used in different celebrations like town's fiesta, Yuletide seasons, weddings, anniversaries, birthdays, and other significant events of the year. The arch is made of bamboos decorated and crafted by craftsmen barely by its hands. The making of the bamboo arch needs a skillful worker or even group of workers equipped with sharp bolos for doing ornaments and designs of the bamboos before forming into an arch. Upon making the arch, it produces squeaky sounds like hissing of a snake or sometimes cockling chickens or marching horses. From these sounds, it derived its name, Kaluskos ng Kawayan. Today, the local government of Cardona passed a resolution to make the Kaluskos ng Kawayan to be part of Cardona's culture and tradition to preserve its artistry. It's also passed a resolution creating the Kaluskos Bamboo Arch Festival in their town every first week of December. Baras is known for popular traditional and local martial arts called sikaran, a martial art using the bare hand and foot to defeat the enemy. This martial art was developed by local folks and established in this town, garnered merits and awards in the international competitions. Sikaran, now a festival in Baras, is celebrated during the last Saturday and Sunday of January. Sikaran, derived from the word sikad, which means kick.

0: the bigot say.
1: That song is entitled Sumayaw Ka, or in English, You Dance, sung by Glock 9. Before we conclude our program, for inquiries, comments, and suggestions, you can email us at dzrp.radiopilipinas@gmail.com. 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I'm your host, Leo Magpayo, inviting you to come and visit Rizal Province and discover the Philippines.

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3: If there's anything that could describe the Filipino, it's that he loves to eat, which may not be exclusive to the race, but is especially unique because of his ingenuity and creativity when it comes to making food that's not only delicious, but affordable. Ika nga, swak sa bulsa at panlasa. And in the case of street food, adventurous. Street food in the Philippines has especially become a fast-growing industry. The more popular ones, ang pinakamabenta, are known to its consumers by their unusual names, tulad ng Adidas, Walkman, at Betamax. Sigurado akong na-experience na ng panlasa mo ang paanang manok, tinga ng baboy, and clotted pig or chicken blood na parabang maliliit na blood cakes, named after what movies used to be watched on or ang Betamax. Nikay de Guzman and Esquire says in the 50s, livestock was plentiful. Street food sold were the more expensive cuts, chicken or pork barbecue. But when the economic crisis hit in the 70s, Pinoys looked to the parts that normally get thrown out, like intestines and innards. These suddenly became valuable and reinforced the Filipino practice, walang tapon, walang sayang, that in turn brought out the isaw, a word that came from sawsawan, where you dip the isaw. But that's just three of a variety of street food. There's even a day-old chick boiled or fried, and these days, chicken skin, found more often near bus stops, markets, or workplaces where an ordinary person can grab a quick snack for less than 10 pesos. Ano man ito, banana queue, kamote queue, turon man, kwek-kwek, or tukneneng. In these times of frugality and austerity, lamansyan siya ng Pilipino at ng kanyang kultura.
2: Yan ang Pinoy Kultura, because our culture is cool.
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